0: 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The Black Crows in your forecast coming up next.
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Classic KYMO, your forecast for the River Delta and the River City tonight. Partly cloudy, lows around 56, then for tomorrow and Saturday, sunny, and highs near 80 with Paula Cole on Classic KYMO. So open

Tonight's Crucial Brainbuster coming up in just a couple of minutes. 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

0: 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Getting you tonight's cruise show, Brain Buster. 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

Classic KYMO, your forecast for the River Delta and the River City. Partly cloudy tonight with lows around 56. For tomorrow and Saturday, sunny and highs near 80. 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

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Tonight, partly cloudy, lows around 56. Tomorrow and Saturday, sunny and highs near 80. Here's the Little River Band now, Classic KYMO.

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Classic KYMO, your forecast for the River Delta and the River City tonight. Partly cloudy with lows around 56. Tomorrow and Saturday, sunny and highs near 80 with canned heat. It's On the Road Again on Classic KYMO.

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spending your Thursday nights playing nothing but the hits. My name is CJ Cruz. 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

Classic KYMO, your forecast for the River Delta and the River City tonight. Partly cloudy, lows around 56. Tomorrow and Saturday, sunny and highs near 80. With Michael Simfello, this is Maniac on Classic KYMO.

We've got tonight's WTF, What the Florida, coming up in less than 15 minutes. But first, this hour's Cruise Control from Fleetwood Mac. 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

0: John Mellencamp crumbling down on 98.9 Classic KYMO. Tonight's WTF, what the Florida? The Florida Highway Patrol says Michael Esquilin allegedly stole an ambulance after emergency personnel refused to give him a ride from the hospital. Troopers tracked him down, but instead of pulling him over immediately, he led him on a chase, running stop signs, driving on the wrong side of the road, and when officers finally stopped him, he sat there and finished drinking his beer while he watched. He was arrested on multiple charges, including DUI, grand theft of an emergency vehicle, and fleeing police. WTF. What the Florida? Stevie Wonder next. Classic KYMO.
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Classic KYMO. Your forecast for the River Delta and the River City tonight, partly cloudy, lows around 56. Sunshine and 80 tomorrow, partly sunny Saturday with a high of 75. Here's Boy Meets Girl. 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

Classic KYMO, your forecast for the River Delta and the River City. Partly cloudy tonight with a low of 56. Tomorrow and Saturday, sunny and highs near 80. Here's Phoebe Snow. 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

0: Foreigner, I want to know what love is. 98.9, classic KYMO. Just shy of 11 o'clock, your forecast on the way, and Gloria Gaynor coming up next.
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We are Classic KYMO, your forecast for the River Delta and the River City. Tonight, partly cloudy with a low of 56. Tomorrow and Saturday, sunny and highs near 80. 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

playing hit after hit of the greatest music ever. Just after 11 o'clock, my name is CJ Cruz. 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

Ford Classic, KYMO, your forecast for the River Delta and the River City. Tonight, partly cloudy, lows around 56. Sunshine tomorrow with a high near 80. Sunny and 75 Saturday. 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

We're Classic KYMO, your forecast for the River Delta and the River City tonight. Partly cloudy. Look for lows around 56. Sunshine at 80 tomorrow. Looking at partly sunny skies Saturday with a high near 75. With a flock of seagulls, Spacey's love song is on Classic KYMO.

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Just after 12 midnight, it's Jason N on your Finally Friday. 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

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River Delta and River City weather for your Friday. Mostly sunny, high of 80. Partly cloudy tonight, low of 59. 63 right now at KYMO. Here's Earth, Wind, and Fire. Let's groove.

Stephen Bishop, Save It for a Rainy Day on Classic KYMO. It's time to kick off the Night Shift Classic Countdown. Tonight, we're counting down the top five songs from this week in the year 1989, starting with number five. It's Janet Jackson and Miss You Much on KYMO.

0: Elton John and I Don't Want to Go On With You Like That on Classic KYMO. Coming up before the top of the hour, some Billy Ocean and Prince on the way. We'll check your weather too next.
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River Delta weather for today, mostly sunny, high of 80. Tonight, partly cloudy, low of 59. 62 right now at KYMO. It's Prince, 1999.

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Bertrand, Sykeston, Cape Girardeau.

Jewel. It's Hands on Classic KYMO. All right, we're just after 1 o'clock. Jason in on your Finally Friday. Got the Guess Who coming up for you. Some Lionel Richie on the way, too. Right now, it's Styx and Lady on KYMO.

Jimmy Buffett, Margaritaville, classic KYMO. Riverdale's the weather for today, mostly sunny, a high of 80. Tonight, partly cloudy, a low of 59. Right now, 62 in Southeast Missouri. Your Skylark, it's Wildflower on KYMO.

ZZ Top, that is Legs on Classic KYMO. And that brings us to the number two song in our Night Shift Classic Countdown from this week in the year 1989. It comes from Madonna. This is Cherish on KYMO.

0: The Pretenders and Don't Get Me Wrong on Classic KYMO. Less than 15 minutes away from 2 o'clock. Got music from Stevie Wonder coming up. Some babies on the way. And we'll check your weather next.
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River Delta and River City weather for your Friday. Mostly sunny, high of 80. Tonight, partly cloudy, low of 59. 62 is where we are right now in southeast Missouri. 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

Bob Seger and the Silver Bullet Band. We've got tonight on Classic KYMO. Just after 2 o'clock, Jason and on your Finally Friday. We're keeping it rolling with some Savage Garden. 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

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River Delta and River City weather for your Friday. Going to be mostly sunny, a high of 80. Tonight, partly cloudy, low of 59. Right now, it's 62 in Western Kentucky. Here's Joe Cocker. 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

Little River Band, that is Cool Change on Classic KYMO. River Delta and River City forecast, thankful for the cool change. Mostly sunny today, high of 80. Tonight, partly cloudy, a low of 59. Right now, yeah, we're sitting at about 63 in Southeast Missouri. Here's Poison. It's Unskinny Bop on Classic KYMO.

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Steely Dan and Hey 19 on Classic KYMO. It's Jason in on your Friday, just past 3 o'clock. Let's keep it rolling now. Welcome, Isle of My Shoes. Joe Souther and the Believers on Classic KYMO.

The Beatles, We Can Work It Out on Classic KYMO. River Delta weather for today. Going to see mostly sunny skies. We'll get up to a high of 80. Tonight, partly cloudy, a low of 59. For your Saturday, the weekend going to start out nice, partly sunny, a high of 77. 63 right now in Sykeston. 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

Eddie Money, Think I'm in Love. You've got it on Classic KYMO. All right, that brings us to the number two song in our Night Shift Classic Countdown from this week in the year 1989. It comes from Warrant. This is Heaven on Classic KYMO.

0: Paul Davis on Classic KYMO. Mark your calendars for November the 6th. That's the opening night for Sykeston Little Theater production of Don't Dress for Dinner. It's a fast-paced comedy full of mix-ups and mayhem. It's sure to be a delight. You can check out their Facebook page for more details, dates, and times.
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Pointer Sisters and Fire on Classic KYMO. Riverdale to weather for today, mostly sunny, a high of 80. Tonight, partly cloudy, low of 59. On Saturday, partly sunny, a high of 77. Right now, we are at 63 as we head towards 4 o'clock with the Bee Gees. 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

Simon and Garfunkel, The Boxer on Classic KYMO. Jason Ann on your Friday, just after 4 o'clock. Coming up, we're going to hear from Hart, some Duncan Sheik, and Matthew Wilder a little later on. Right now, Roy Orbison, You Got It on KYMO.

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Rest in peace. We'll check your River Delta weather. Mostly sunny today, a high of 80. Tonight, partly cloudy, low of 59. For tomorrow, partly sunny, a high of 77. We're at 63 over the 4 o'clock hour. Here's Matthew Wilder and Break My Stride on Classic KYMO.

Journey. It's Wheel in the Sky on Classic KYMO. And that brings us to the number one song in our Night Shift Classic Countdown from this week in the year 1989. The song coming in at number one comes from Milli Vanilli. It's Girl, I'm Gonna Miss You on Classic KYMO.

0: It is your home for the greatest music ever. 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The Dexter Bearcats make their way to the Prairie. Pregame 6:45, kickoff at 7 p.m. Reed Howe and Rob Barker will have all the play-by-play action from kickoff to the final take. 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

REM, the one I love on KYMO. River Delta and River City weather for your Friday. Mostly sunny, a high of 80. Tonight, partly cloudy, low of 59. Partly sunny on Saturday, a high of 77. 63 is where we are right now. 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

Michael Jackson and Smooth Criminal on Classic KYMO. Just after 5 o'clock, it's Jason in on your finally Friday. Warren Zevon now. 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

0: The Four Seasons and Who Loves You on Classic KYMO. River Delta and River City weather for today, mostly sunny. We'll get up to a high of 80 tonight, partly cloudy, a low of 59. Partly sunny on Saturday, high of 77. 63 right now at KYMO. Here's Joe Tex.
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0: 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Hold on.
1: Time and Jungle Love on Classic KYMO. We are headed towards 6 o'clock. Just about time for me to say goodbye. Reed's in at the top of the hour for just another morning show. He'll finish your work week strong. Got Alice Cooper coming up first and a check of the weather next.
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It's classic KYMO. River Delta weather and River City forecast for your Friday. Mostly sunny. We're going to get up to a high of 80. Tonight, partly cloudy. Low of 59. On Saturday, partly sunny. High of 77. Right now, it is 62 in Southeast Missouri. And that does it for me. The night shift is over and I'm clocking out. Have a great rest of your Friday, and I'll see you back here on the next night shift. I leave you with Walter Egon.

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0: TGIF. That's right. Thank God it's Friday. It's a little after 6 a.m. I'm Reed Howell. This is Just Another Morning Show.
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0: 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Let's get it all started with this one from the Doobie Brothers.

0: Rolling it down the highway on this Friday morning here with your morning jams. Reed Howell with you on KYMO, and a good morning to you. We finally started to see that cloud deck erode yesterday. Yeah, we started to get that cloud cover, and it gave way to clearer skies and slightly warmer temps with a little more sun yesterday. Still a very nice day with that northeast breeze. Today, I still think we see some clouds around, but overall, right now, today and through the weekend, we're looking at dry conditions. There was talk of a little bit of a slight chance of some showers maybe Sunday with a passing system, but right now, that doesn't look to be the case. The better chances for rain are in the extended forecast, looking into about the middle part of the coming week. I'll take a look at your latest in terms of temp and sky conditions. Your out-the-door forecast is next. It's brought to you this hour by Ranky Yellow Gold.
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0: Many locations starting out this morning in the 50s, mid to upper 50s for many of us. And we've got a little bit of patchy fog out there, so be advised of that. We're going to warm today with quite a bit of sun and a few clouds into the upper 70s to near 80. Tonight, partly cloudy. Lows in the upper 50s. On into the weekend we go. Saturday, Sunday, we're going to see highs in the mid and upper 70s. Pretty much both days near 80 on Sunday, with overnight lows in the upper 50s to near 60. Wind's not much of a factor over the next couple of days. Light northeast today and tomorrow. Your kickoff temperature for tonight, we're going to start the game in the 70s, cooling through the 60s. It's going to be really nice for the football kids in high school football tonight all across the region. Very nice fall-like weather. Currently, 54 with some patchy fog around the Cape Airport, 58 in Paducah. 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

It feels like the first time, and that's Foreigner here at KYMO. Let's go back to 1986 right now, the progressive rock band, if you will, the Moody Blues. This was a song written by band member Justin Hayward, released as a single and included on their 86 album, The Other Side of Life. This was a big hit for them. Number

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Number nine on the Billboard Hot 100. Your Wildest Dreams. 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

0: Squeeze Box here at KYMO. Not this weekend, but next weekend. It's going to be the Fall Yard Sale weekend in Mississippi County. 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

Some of that tainted love from Soft Cell here at KYMO. Let's talk about these river levels that continue to inch upwards in the five-day forecast. We'll start on the Ohio at Caro, 22.1 now, 40 is flood stage, and slowly rising over the next 5 days. By the 29th, which is this coming Tuesday, 27.8. To the Mississippi now, the gauge at Cape Girardeau, 20.6, 32 is flood stage. It too, slowly rising every day, 23.6 by the 29th. Hickman, 13.7, 34 is flood stage, up to 20.3 by Tuesday. And New Madrid, 8.8, 34 is flood stage there. It's going to rise to 16.1 by next Tuesday. That's a look at the river levels at the River Watch. Back to the music now. Here's one from Bad Company.

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Bertrand Sykeston, Cape Girardeau.

0: It's Friday morning. It's a little after 7 a.m. Good morning, I'm Reid Howell. This is your Morning Jams, just another morning show on KYMO.
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0: Coming up this hour, Weather Chat with Joe Crane. The bottom of the hour brings you today's episode of American Countryside and, of course, great music. All in between, like this one from Blondie, a little dreamy, on a Friday morning here at KY.

0: wait, and that's Hootie and the Blowfish here at KYMO. We've got some clouds, we've got some patchy fog, we've got some sun, we've got temperatures mainly in the upper 50s to around 60 to start your Friday. I'm going to take a look at your out-the-door forecast next, brought to you by Farm Credit.
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0: We're looking at sunshine and, we'll call it mostly sunny to partly cloudy in the forecast today. Now, there's some patchy fog out there this morning, so be advised of that. We should be in the upper 70s to maybe near 80 this afternoon. Tonight, partly cloudy, back into the upper 50s for lows. Mid and upper 70s to maybe near 80 again tomorrow. A little more cloudiness tomorrow and Sunday, with highs on Sunday near 80 and overnight lows in the upper 50s. Looking a bit unsettled as we get into next week, especially from about Tuesday, late Tuesday on. We'll talk more about that in our weather chat with Joe Crane at 7:20. Right now, looking around the region, 58 with some patchy fog reported at Barclay Regional Field in Paducah, 56 at the Cape Airport, 59 here at KYMO. 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

0: Just tell her about it. Yeah, it always works. Billy Joel here at KYMO. Howard Jones before that. It's Friday. We finally got rid of those stubborn, pesky clouds. We started to see them break up into the afternoon yesterday. Still a few around, though, for the afternoon and evening. But overnight, things really started to clear out, and that allowed the temperatures to cool into these pleasant 50s to near 60 that we're enjoying this morning. It's a great weekend shaping up, but there are some indications as we look into the next week that things become a little unsettled. Meteorologist Joe Crane joins us now for the Weather Chat on this Friday. Good morning, Joe.
1: Good morning, Reed, and good morning, everyone, and a happy TGI Friday. And that being said, there are still a lot of uncertainties in the forecast models for the mid part of next week as far as the timing and placement and duration and rain totals, etc. But one thing certain, it's not going to be a continuous, you know, one of those rains that just comes and soaks us all day. There are going to be some breaks in the action, so some dry periods in between periods of rain, but just determining when those periods of rain will most likely happen, whether overnight, in the morning, afternoon, evening, remains to be seen. But rain is definitely in the forecast, just a lot of particulars, the details to work out, if you will. And temperatures will also be warming up next week, but not necessarily into the sweltering 90s like we saw recently, but still temperatures will be running about 5 to 10 degrees above normal through most of next week after we enjoy this continued streak of pleasantly mild fall weather into the start of the weekend.
0: Yeah, it's going to be a really fantastic weekend. The mornings are going to be superb. The afternoons are going to be pleasantly mild, not overly hot. It's just a good-looking weekend shaping up. And right now, it looks to be dry. There was some talk that maybe a passing shower affecting specifically southeast Missouri could be in effect, or, you know, come by, if you will. But that pretty much, that chance is gone now for the weekend.
1: Yeah, that's fizzled out. And it didn't look like a strong chance anyway.
0: No, it wasn't.
1: A lot of people, it was going to be more of a hit or miss. And now it's just a miss altogether from that disturbance popping through the region on Sunday. But a nice stretch of weather here and beautiful weather tonight for high school football under the lights all across the region. We're looking at a full day of sunshine today. Reed, temperatures hitting about 79 this afternoon with a light northeast wind, and everybody's going to love heading out to the football games tonight. We're talking temperatures at kickoff about 73 degrees. Boy, it's going to be nice, and I know you're going to be having a good time up in the booth with Rob Barker tonight calling the action.
0: Oh, yeah. Yeah, it's going to be pleasant weather for everyone involved, whether you're in the press box, in the stands, on the sidelines, or playing on the field. A vastly different weather scenario tonight versus what we dealt with last week, and it's very welcome by everyone. I can't think of anyone that's going to walk out there tonight and go, boy, I sure wish it was like it was last week.
1: No doubt. 73 at kickoff tonight. Of course, you can catch all the action of your East Prairie Eagles as they welcome the Dexter Bearcats to town. Pre-game about 6:45, kickoff just after 7 on our sister station, Shotgun Radio 97.1 FM. 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So that's all coming up tonight for Friday Night Football. And, of course, you'll have your Friday Football Fodder coming up in the next half hour with Rob stopping by the studio. So looking forward to that. And then we look forward to the weekend, which is going to be beautiful. Yeah, that little disturbance tracking through will bring a few more clouds in the mix, but we stay dry. We'll call it a mix of sun and clouds both Saturday and Sunday. After a low of about 57 tonight, we'll get up to 77 tomorrow, down to about 59 Saturday night, about 79 on Sunday to finish out the weekend. So what's not to like about the forecast over the next few days? Just absolutely gorgeous weather for the first full weekend of the fall season. 57 by Sunday night. Monday, a little warmer, about 82 to 83, but sunshine. 59 Monday night, so the dew points stay in check with the rising temperatures. About 85 to 86 on Tuesday. Get a little warmer, see a few more clouds in the

0: chances will extend into the extended forecast because this rain gets underway. The tail end of the seven-day outlook Tuesday night, Wednesday through Thursday. But right now, the 8 to 14-day outlook showing a little interesting wrinkle in the trend. This takes us all the way through October the 8th, showing the likelihood of near normal temperatures for the northern and western parts of the River Delta, but above average precipitation chances for the eastern and southern portions of the River Delta. We're kind of right on the border of near normal to above normal temperatures, so that's good news. And precipitation chances, again, showing a trend toward near normal precipitation chances for the northern and western portions of the River Delta, but above normal precipitation chances for the eastern and southern portions. So, which kind of goes to figure in the 8 to 14 day outlook because the system next week we're seeing is more of a southerly system with a low pressure system lifting out of the southern plains and pushing through the region as opposed to a cold front dropping in from the north. So we'll see if that continues to play out in subsequent extended outlooks as we get into the weather chat early part of next week. But for now, Reed, plenty of sunshine today, 79 the high, great looking football weather tonight. Kickoff temperatures about 73 degrees at 7 o'clock, eventually drop down to 57 for the low. And then a mix of sun and clouds both Saturday and Sunday, 77 the high tomorrow, 59 the low tomorrow night, 79 your high on Sunday. Get out and enjoy it.
1: Absolutely. Absolutely. Enjoy this stretch of weather. Enjoy the weekend. Lots of things happening. The big riverfront flea market in downtown Cape is happening. 150 or so vendors are going to be down there.
0: Wow.
1: In downtown along the riverfront in Cape starting tomorrow morning at 8 o'clock. So that's a big deal.
0: Yeah, most definitely. So have fun with that and everything else going on this weekend. Of course, football tonight. And we will check in with you bright and early come Monday morning about 7:20 for a little weather chat here on your Morning Jams, just another morning show from 98.9 Classic KYMO.
1: A little patchy fog around. Watch out for that. Temperatures mainly in the upper 50s at this hour. I've got near 60 right now at KYMO. 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
3: We think of Yorktown as the place where the United States secured its independence. However, this battle over three decades later kept the young nation from losing the freedoms for which it had fought. The story is this edition of the American Countryside.
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3: It's known as Chalmette Battlefield, but perhaps you know it by the city it is next to.
7: This is the location of the Battle of New Orleans, the last major battle of the War of 1812.
3: While it's not the birthplace of the nation, Patricia Corral says it may just be another beginning in the nation's history.
7: A lot of historians feel that this is the location of the birthplace of the American identity because of the way that the American forces came together and defended

0: the city of New Orleans.
1: Patricia says it's important to remember this is 1814, and the city was far different than what we see today.
0: At that time, when this battle was about to happen in 1814, the city of New Orleans was a pretty new American city. It had been American for less than 20 years. The city was made up of a lot of different people.
1: And those people came from many different countries, speaking a variety of languages. That fact had a big impact on the battle fought here.
0: Many of them were loyal to other nations and not so much to the United States of America. The city was in a little bit of turmoil regarding whether they would stand with the American troops.
1: If there were doubts, one man set about to shore up support for the young nation.
0: Andrew Jackson came to town in 1814 at the beginning of December and rallied up local support.
1: The battle made Jackson well known, and we'll have more of the story next time as we travel the countryside. In New Orleans, Louisiana, I'm Andrew McRae.

0: Yeah, that's what everybody's looking for. That's a couple days off. And you're going to, well, unless you work the weekends, but even if it's not a weekend, maybe you work the weekend and you get Monday, Tuesday off. A couple days off is always good. And of course, hopefully you're off tonight so that you can go check out the myriad of football games that are going to be occurring all across the KYMO listening area. Now on our sister station, Shotgun Radio 97.1, we do East Prairie Eagle football, myself and Rob Barker. Rob Barker here this morning, and we're doing a little Friday football fodder. What's up, man?
1: I'm sitting here wondering, how many days off do you actually get in a week? I mean, seriously. I'm not griping. I love my life, but there's not many days off.
0: It varies. Well, I mean, look, in the radio world, are you ever really off? How many Saturdays?
1: Right.
0: You know, that you're, you know, have to... You know, well, next weekend, for instance, we got a parade.
1: Mm-hmm.
0: You know, that's Saturday morning. I'm going to be doing something tomorrow, you know, some business and stuff, because sometimes, you know, the people that you need to talk to are only around at certain times. And, you know, it happens. You know, this past June, that big vacation I took and when I went with the family, mm-hmm. we all went up to Alaska on a cruise and whatever. That was the longest successive days off that I have had in probably 15 or 20 years.
1: Yeah.
0: You know? So yeah, I mean, how many days do you get off? You know, it comes down to more, and you're probably like this with what you do. You know, if you get that day, you try to do something, or if you, hey, I got a couple hours in the afternoon, you know, you try to go do something.
1: Yeah.
0: You know, if it's just simply laying on the, you know, in the recliner and watching a John Wayne movie, you know, at least it's a little time off. We relish them as we get older. And I know, now saying all that, somebody out there is retired right now going, I don't even know what day it is, you know,
1: because I long
0: for those days.
1: I have tried to make my, like I'll have projects, right?
0: Sure.
1: And so then these projects is my time off,
0: mm-hmm.
1: you know, I'm being productive, but I consider that my time off and. Really?
0: Being idle a little bit here and there is okay. But I think, you know, you have to get up and move.
1: Yeah.
0: Go walk around Walmart, do something.
1: I just cannot sit and watch TV anymore. I can't do it.
0: I have my moments, you know, that I can, depending on what's on. But a lot of times it's not on. I'm doing something. I'm piddling, you know, in the house or
1: right.
0: In the truck and I'm going somewhere, you know, to take care of something or whatever, or hunting or, you know, loading the boat and, you know, like, you know, go fishing, mm-hmm. depending on the time of the year.
1: Right.
0: And of course, this time of year, Friday nights, I know where I'm going to be for at least 10 weeks, like we've been doing for so long now, over two decades together. And that's watching the East Prairie Eagles play. The Eagles, you know, last week, yeah, they got blanked. It's no secret right now. We are struggling on offense. Yeah. Yeah, that's kind of the understatement of the year.
1: Yeah.
0: You know, four games into it, and, you know, we got one score and one two-point conversion. So we're doing okay there. You know, we got a touchdown, we got a two-point conversion, but we need more of those. Now, defensively last week at New Madrid, I don't think our defense, and especially in the first half, you couldn't have asked for more.
1: Yeah.
0: You know, they held them to 16 points. You know, they were forcing turnovers. They were, you know, disrupting their flow. It kind of got away from them in the second half. You know, New Madrid made a couple of adjustments here and there, but hard to keep that young quarterback they have that is really good. You know, hard to keep them down consistently. But, you know, the bottom line is the Eagles are still playing hard. But they're young and they're still trying to. If we could ever figure out how to gel a little bit better on offense, boy, that's going to go a long way because we got some tough games coming up.
1: And I say this with all sincerity. We've scored 8 points. The differential is to their 127.
0: Yeah.
1: We allowed 127 points. We scored 8 out of 4 games. And I say this with all the sincerity that I can muster. I don't think that we can ask any more out of these kids that are playing than what they are giving us. And, you know, I don't think you've ever heard me utter those words in the seasons that we've had. I mean, if we have, I don't remember ever saying, you know, I'm always looking for something. And maybe you can see a little bit of a miff here or you know, that the offsides. And come on now, you got to, you know, step it up. You can do better than this. But when it comes to intensity and to the level at which these kids are using their capabilities, there's nothing that I think you can complain about.
0: Yeah,
1: they are working their tails off.
0: They're staying in it until the very last. You know, we're starting to see Hayden Hall last week. I mean, my goodness. I mean, he's been playing well, but man, he was a headhunter. He was out there every time you looked up. He was laying licks out there.
1: Well, listen, hey, we're getting old. And our hearing is going, and we've got these earphones on, and we're up inside in a closed booth. Right,
0: right.
1: But when you can still hear an impact on the field, somebody is laying some leather.
0: Yeah.
1: And that kid, we were hearing that contact.
0: Yeah.
1: I mean, and
0: there were a couple of pops that was like, yep, that's plastic on plastic.
1: And he wasn't being silly about it. Man, he would come in, hit, he'd help him up. And go back and do it again. And that's what I'm saying. And it's not, you know, we're just mentioning his name right now, but dang, we're seeing this across the board.
0: Yeah.
1: And we've been up against some pretty good size young men out there that
0: we have.
1: New Madrid, man child. Mm-hmm. Malden, man child,
0: mm-hmm.
1: right?
0: Mm-hmm.
1: And I was thinking, okay, man, they're really going to run it behind this guy. You know, they're going to utilize him. I never one time, and this is across, this is from the safety to the down tackles on mm-hmm, defense, mm-hmm. never saw anybody try to avoid him offensively.
0: Mm-hmm.
1: They had him coming out on the outside, particularly at Malden, had him on the outside coming across. I saw little kids sticking up there and they might get beat, and they might not.
0: But they're stepping up.
1: I saw him come out of the game twice because of hits he took.
0: Mm-hmm, mm-hmm.
1: And that's why I'm saying, man, when you're 1-3, but still excited to come see this game.
0: Oh, yeah.
1: And we're going to play a team like Dexter, who is got some hosses, and yeah, you can't
0: don't look at their record.
1: Forget about it.
0: Yeah.
1: Forget about
0: their 1-3 as well.
1: Yeah.
0: I mean, Dexter's Dexter. We saw them in the Jamboree. We know what they have. We know that the games that they've played.
1: Yeah. And I'm excited to go tonight and watch these kids play.
0: Well, and you know, of course you're facing, you know, a former coach, Chad Jamerson, a mm-hmm. former, you know, head coach at East Prairie. He and Ian know each other well.
1: Right.
0: You know, Chad again would be the first to tell you that, you know, man, it's kind of a rough start for us, you know. But, you know, they're working and Chad's going to work them. And I promise you by the end of the season, they're going to be there. You know, watch out for Dexter in their class and in their district. For East Prairie, we got to stand up for it. But I really do. Defensively, almost every game this year, I've been very, you know, pleased to watch what they're doing. We just got to get something going. Now, we've seen a little bit of a spark. Corwin Branham carrying the football. El Toro, the bull. There's no frills with this kid.
1: Mm-hmm.
0: It's here's the ball, go. Don't go over here. Don't run to the right. Don't run to the left. You don't see that. It's, oh, you're in my way. And he's going to plow forward. And he's averaging several yards a carry.
1: Mm-hmm. I think last week he had almost 4 yards. I think, matter of fact, it was. I think it was four it was yards right at, of carry last week.
0: What and, more can you ask? And again, if you're looking at that type of, you know, yeah, last year we called it the mush. Mm-hmm. It was basically a wildcat, you know, right to Tavion, let Tavion go, and occasionally you'd mix some other stuff in there. But it was, if you can continue this and get three and a half yards of carry, bing, bang, first down, bing, bang, first down. And you can, one, control the clock when you do that. You know, we just have to get out of that, hey, here's a positive play. Oh, there's a flag.
1: Mm.
0: You know, it's just one of those, and maybe trying to run a little more left and right than maybe we should be running forward. You know, this is a game of inches. You've got to gain. We just got to, again, well, it's young. We're young in there on that offensive set. We have a freshman quarterback, folks.
1: Yeah.
0: Not knocking him. Man, this kid's stepping in there.
1: Yeah.
0: He's stepping up. Yes, he's stepping in. And you can't say enough about what he's doing out there.
1: Yeah.
0: But once we figure it out, and I think it's just going to be, you're just going to see the light bulb go on. And all of a sudden, hey, we're going to score some points here.
1: And if you all didn't see last week, and I know it's not, but New Madrid,
0: mm-hmm.
1: that sophomore quarterback that they had.
0: And the freshman receiver. The
1: freshman receiver.
0: Yeah, wait for that one.
1: Oh, that's, I'm dreading. Yeah. I'm dreading 2 years from now.
0: 2 or 3 years from now. Again, the potential is there.
1: Oh, my goodness. If they stick with it, what the talent that they have just in those two kids alone. Man, oh, man.
0: And, you know, looking around the region, there's some big games tonight. St. Pius, Festus, 3-1, goes to Caruthersville, 3-1. Kennett, 3-1. They're good. We're going to see them mm-hmm. in soon.
1: Mm-hmm.
0: They're at New Madrid. New Madrid, that was their first win of the year, was last week against us. Malden and Portageville face off tonight. Scott City, Chaffee against Hayti. St. Vincent and Valley Catholic. That'll be a good one. Two teams that are 4-0. Of course, Dexter comes to East Prairie. Charleston, I'm not familiar with this. Westran, Afton, at Afton. Charleston's going up for that one. Fredericktown, St. Jen, Grandview, Perryville, Kelly Donovan, Jefferson Festus, and Bayless Hancock. Again, Jefferson Festus was a team that we've dealt with in the past. Cape Central, Poplar Bluff, Miller Career Academy is going to be at Sykeston tonight. So that's just some of the other games.
1: West Trans who?
0: Yeah, West Tran, that's what it says. West Tran, 3-1 at Afton. So there you go.
1: Huh.
0: Charleston be traveling tonight.
1: Well, talking about teams in the area, Class 6, Jackson.
0: Number one. Yeah.
1: Matter of fact, it was unanimous. They got 90 votes.
0: Yeah.
1: It was just hands down Jackson's number one. Class 5 in the state of Missouri. This is going to make the blonde-headed woman just cringe. Webb City. She was from Carl Junction, and there's this big rivalry over there.
0: Sure.
1: And Webb City has, man, you know, that's a program that for years, decades now,
0: mm-hmm.
1: decades. They remember Coach Kill,
0: mm-hmm.
1: Coach
0: from the SIU? Gorillas.
1: Nope. Yes. Yeah, Coach Kill was
0: Jerry SIU. Kill. Yeah, great guy.
1: He was. He had coached over at Pittsburgh State, the Gorillas,
0: mm-hmm.
1: the Gorillas, national champions there, and then he ended up going to Minnesota. But anyway, he cut his teeth, Webb City.
0: Okay.
1: And that was, I don't think he really started that, but that whole,
0: sure,
1: you know, that the culture.
0: But, yep.
1: but he, I guarantee you, he was part of it. It looks like Class 4. We don't have anybody in Southeast Missouri that's ranked in Class 4 except for a team that we've seen before, Lift for Life,
0: mm-hmm.
1: in St. Louis. St. Pius Xavier, Kansas City,
0: mm-hmm.
1: is Class 3, but St. Pius Xavier Festus is Class 5.
0: Class 5?
1: I'm sorry. Is ranked 5. I'm sorry.
0: Ranked 5th in Class 3.
1: Yeah, ranked 5th in Class 3. Yeah, sorry about that. Class 2, Val Catholic is 2nd. Centralia is ranked 1st in Class 2. But then St. Vincent is in the top 10. They're ranked 7th in the state. Class 1, there's Thayer. Thayer's ranked 5th in Class 1. We don't have anybody else that I can see here from the south end of the state. But, you know, and Dexter, they're going to, yeah, I mean, because when you get into districts, it's a brand new season. But
0: oh, sure.
1: Dexter has us tonight. They've got New Madrid next week. And, you know, I can see that. Now they got Kelly. They got Park Hills Central. And then they've got Cape Central. So that schedule, that's nothing to sneeze at. And, you know, they've played Kennett, who has...
0: They're doing well.
1: They've come out, and they played them. They lost to them, but they played them tough. It's 31-35, and I think that one was in. No, that was regular game. Sykeston, they lost, but it was in two overtimes to Sykeston, and then they had St. Genevieve, and St. Genevieve is not too shabby this year either. So, yeah, Dexter's got a tough schedule, but Dexter is a very good team.
0: Well, now, as things stand in our district, of course, St. Vincent is at the top. St. Vincent 4-0, and now we're Class 2 District 1 for our football. So you got St. Vincent followed by Saxony Lutheran, Caruthersville at third, followed by Kelly with a 2-2 record, New Madrid 1-3. We're 1-3. We're at the bottom of the six teams. As it stands, first round of districts, we would be playing St. Vincent.
1: Yes.
0: As it stands now. But our schedule from this point forward, obviously tonight, Dexter at home. Then we're on the road for two games. Kennett and Kelly, I believe, is how it plays out for us in the schedule. And then, we go
1: next week's Kelly.
0: At Kelly, then at Kennett. And then we're home for Charleston, the big battle for Mississippi County. Our final game of the year will be Scott City Chaffee at home.
1: And I guess Charleston is homecoming.
0: I would assume so. Well, it would have to be. Yeah, Charleston would be homecoming. So
1: I mean, they could have the last game of the season.
0: Yeah, I think it's Charleston.
1: It's got to be Charleston.
0: Yeah, I'm pretty sure it's Charleston.
1: Charleston is plugging away this year.
0: They're
1: too.
0: Plugging away.
1: Yes, sir.
0: Charleston. Looking at them, you know, they're looking at a 2-2 record. They won it against Kelly, lost to Potosi, lost to Portageville, and battled it out 36-27 last week over Scott City Chaffee. And they've, you know, it's for East Prairie, you know, we've got some games coming up. Come out tonight. We're on the road the next two. Then we're home for the last two. And then, of course, we'll see what happens in there. For the Eagles, again, the key tonight, we've got to get that ball moving forward when we're on offense.
1: Yeah.
0: I don't think we can ask any more, you know, out of, like you said.
1: This isn't slam. It's just
0: it is what it is.
1: But you know, with the coaching staff on the offensive side of things, if we are able to maybe more quickly identify that chink in the armor, right? That little bit of soft spot that we can take advantage for. Make those adjustments, and then hammer that. Cause defense to modify what it is that they are doing to counter what that is. Now I say every week, defense is reactive, right? And so if you get them to start having to double react, they are having to move people around. Plus react to that play that's coming in. Now you have a defense that's starting to play on heels as opposed to downhill.
0: Right.
1: And when you get that, and that's when you start talking about controlling a football game. And I just don't think that we have been able to quickly enough identify those soft spots, take advantage of it, and then make that next anticipatory.
0: The other thing too is we are kind of hampered about what we can do. You know,
1: 100%.
0: That being said, though, it's a youth thing, folks. They're going to give it at all. The offensive line is going to bang in there. They're giving it their all, and that's all you can ask for. And again, I think there is going to be that aha moment, and it may be an aha moment, and it still may be a loss. But I think on the offense that the timing belt is going to come into play. We're going to get that little flashing light and everything. We're going to go, you know, 4 degrees off of center and bam, it's going to happen.
1: Well, but I'm also seeing aha moments.
0: Oh, sure.
1: As this season develops, because, you know, like with Hoff with last week, we've seen him out there. We've seen him playing and he's made plays, but it just seemed like that kid, that first big hit that we saw, and we were like,
0: yeah, fueled it. Yeah.
1: And then bam, he's back in it again. And he's back in it again.
0: Yeah.
1: I think that was his aha moment. And those things are contagious because those other kids are watching.
0: Absolutely.
1: This, and they're like, hey, I want some of that. You know, what'd you do? I don't know, man. I stepped up in there and boom, and this is what happened.
0: That's all you can do.
1: And then, yeah, look, I'm telling you.
0: Hey,
1: you tell them, baby
0: Marty.
1: Girl. You tell them, baby girl. 8-127. Horrible point differential. We're 1-3. Not a great record. I'm excited about tonight.
0: Absolutely.
1: I'm excited to watch these kids play.
0: They're going to get out there and get after it. All right. That is our Friday football fodder. The game tonight, kickoff at 7 o'clock on Shotgun Radio 97.1. Of course, we'll be on the booster feed audio as well. So get out if you can. If not, tune in. You're listening to Just Another Morning Show on KYMO. Coming up on the top of the hour, we're going to take a quick break, come back next hour. We've got some Conservation Corner coming your way here on the show.
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0: Friday morning here at the studios of KYMO. I'm Reed Howell along with the watchdog Maudie. Hey, good morning to you.
1: Tonight, what heights we'll hit. On the show, this is
0: it. It is your morning jams. Just another morning show here on Classic KYMO 98.9 FM. Coming up, some Conservation Corner. Today's Arnold Almanac. 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

0: Hey, it feels good. It's so nice outside. That weather that we have had over the last couple of days. You know, the clouds had been plaguing us, but they started to break up yesterday. More sunshine today. It's going to be a beautiful day. Temperatures starting to warm into the lower 60s right now. This morning fog that was around is starting to burn away. We're looking for a high today, well, in the upper 70s to near 80. 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So, sun 78 to 81 across the area today. Tonight, partly cloudy, and we're going to be back into the upper 50s to around 60 for a low. Game time temperatures tonight for your Friday night football kickoffs around 7 o'clock. Let's say a game time temperature of about 73, falling into the 60s before the game is over. Over the weekend, dry. Some clouds coming by Saturday, Sunday. Highs in the upper 70s to near 80 both days. A little cooler, I think, tomorrow with highs in the upper 70s, but a little bit warmer Sunday. By Monday, sunny and 81. We start to talk about rain chances middle of the coming week. Sun and 63 now at KYMO.
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0: fall finally have moved in. The early teal season is behind us. Dove season still in. And while the early archery deer seasons did come in, a lot of people were staying home when it was 100 degrees. But now that it's cooler, many of you may be thinking a little more archery-oriented in your pursuits. And let's talk about archery season here in Missouri right now. As we have our conservation corner, we've got our good friend, Mr. D. Hart, Agent D. Hart here, John Dalton. If we get, do you go by JD or do you go by John?
1: I just go by Dalton.
0: You just go by Dalton.
1: Call me John,
0: so. Okay. Yeah. It's probably your mom.
1: Yeah.
0: When she gets mad, like, John Dalton.
1: Yeah.
0: Yeah. Well, anyway, Agent D. Hart, Mississippi County agent here with the Missouri Department of Conservation. So let's talk.
1: How are you this morning?
0: I'm good. I'm good. I guess you, well, I know you saw. Till season, yeah, it was hit or miss.
1: Yeah.
0: You know, had some days where I really, the Sunday after opener, I should have had a limit,
1: mm-hmm.
0: but I had a gun malfunction.
1: Yeah.
0: Just, oh my gosh.
1: You'll have that. It's been too hot. Too.
0: Even at, you know, you're out and it was just perfect. And you're mm-hmm. sitting there and just like, really? You know, and I just cleaned it. What was the other thing? So anyway, it's just a, but ended up, that was a good day. I call it a good day because, you know, birds finished and this and that. But I actually got a banded bird this year.
1: There you go. That's a very successful year then.
0: But, you know, it was just a good morning. You know, did we kill a limit? No. But it's not about piles. We had a really good bunch come in and another little bunch that went by. But mm-hmm. what surprised me, this bird was banded. The Forbes Biological Station. You know, up on the
1: yep.
0: the Illinois River. All right. So they banded this bird in 2024.
1: Mm-hmm.
0: It was hatched in 2023 or earlier. Doesn't mean it was hatched there. It mm-hmm. was mean when it got to that Illinois River area, southwest of Peoria, that's where they captured it and banded it in September, mm-hmm. 9/16/2024. That's an older bird.
1: It is.
0: Yep. Surprisingly enough. So mm-hmm. that was kind of neat.
1: Yeah. There's a lot of really old birds that go around, you know, a lot of people don't realize that, but, you know, they get lucky and survive that long.
0: They do. I mean, that's, you know, the average is typically not, you know, a 3 or 4 year old bird like that.
1: Right.
0: But yeah. I always think it's neat, you know, to see those things. And I know you guys, you know, from the conservation department, you know, you love to get that data,
1: mm-hmm.
0: you know, that comes in. But anyway, that's behind us. So let's talk. It's finally cooled down.
1: It has, yeah.
0: Because if I remember the last time I talked with you, I asked about, you know, hey, I know though it's only been in a couple of days, and you're like, nobody's checked the deer and it's too hot.
1: Yeah.
0: But that's changed a little bit, hasn't it?
1: Yeah, that was mainly for rifle season of the deer, you know, mm-hmm. part, and it was pretty hot then, and even for archery, that portion, it was extremely hot as well. I mean, last year was kind of a different spell, and we're kind of hoping that this year ain't the same way, but it's finally getting to down to the 60s again and getting some bow hunters out in the woods and finally people wanting to get out and do some stuff. I know there's, you know, teal opener and dove opener and stuff like that, but besides the openers, it's been pretty, you know, pretty slow.
0: Well, it has. And again, you know, last week, I mean, up until this, you know, just this past weekend, first of the week,
1: mm-hmm.
0: you know, it was just incredibly hot. I didn't want to go outside last week.
1: Yeah.
0: You know, hunted Saturday morning, and honestly, the last day of teal season on Sunday, I was like, I really didn't want to fight the mosquitoes again, you yeah. know, for the chance. And I mean, you know, I know that some people, you know, there's a bird killed here or there and a little bit of shooting, but,
1: mm-hmm.
0: you know, and I haven't seen many people out and about when I'm out. You know, usually you see somebody parked somewhere and you know that they're deer hunting, but I haven't really seen a lot of that yet. But
1: right. I haven't either. Been across most of the county. Seen a few, you know, but it's like the few you have, why mess with them? Because they're about miserable already out there in the heat and mosquitoes. So, I mean,
0: yes. Yeah. Why prolong their misery?
1: Yeah.
0: And has anything been checked in yet?
1: There's been a couple, too.
0: Okay. So you've had, okay.
1: Yeah. Yep. And this was kind of more or less the last few days and really opener. So, I mean, it's just been one of those years, it's just been slow.
0: Well, I mean, when you have a deer season, an archery season, and you open it, it's 100 degrees.
1: Mm-hmm.
0: You don't have a whole lot of time
1: mm-hmm.
0: to get, you know, pop the deer, get to the deer, start to try to field dress that deer before spoilage sets in.
1: Yeah.
0: I mean, it's almost immediate.
1: Mm-hmm.
0: So when it's like that, I mean, unless you're literally hunting 10 yards from your vehicle, and you drop it right there 10 yards from your stand and you can, you know, dress it and do everything and start packing it on ice.
1: Mm-hmm.
0: You know, but then you got to be careful that the bags don't leak. You don't want to, you know, water the meat. I mean, there's a whole myriad of things that can go wrong. But now, a little bit different.
1: Yeah. It was like, I mean, it was the other day I came across somebody hit a deer on the highway. And, you know, it wasn't even 30 minutes by the time we get it back to their car. And it was just kind of already gross. You know what I mean? It was so hot that it just...
0: You could, yeah. It's
1: it wasn't worth it. You know, I don't give out a lot of those dispositions around summertime just because once it's been an hour, that deer's pretty much...
0: It's done. Mm-hmm. All right, let's talk a little more specific because I know you got some things. You got some notes here.
1: Yeah.
0: Agent notes, if you will.
1: No, just kind of the more of the archery deer season, just regulations. Kind of, it's about that time of year again, a little bit of update of, you know, the dates. It started back in September. We talked about it, touched on it a little bit. It'll go to November 13th.
0: Okay.
1: When deer season, rifle, firearm season comes in. And then it will open back up November 25th. Through January 15th of 2027. So pretty good season this year, quite a bit of, you know, hours and sunrises and sunsets to be able to kill a deer for archery season. It'd be 1.5 hour before sunrise to 1.5 hour after sunset. You're allowed to use longbows, compound bows, recurve bows, any draw height, crossbows, held string releasing devices. Quite a bit of, you know, opportunity, especially since we move the crossbow over to archery season for everybody. Allows a lot more, you know.
0: Now, can anybody shoot a crossbow?
1: Everyone can now.
0: Everyone can. Yep. So there's no restrictions on that.
1: Used to there was a restriction, but now it's kind of more, you know, allows more opportunity for people to get out and get into bow hunting.
0: I can see where the, like, especially an elderly or ladies, you know, not knocking, because there's some ladies out there that can, man, they can crack that bow back, you know, no problem. But
1: yeah.
0: I think actually my little sister may be doing a little crossbow hunting this year. That's a good deal.
1: Yeah, I've had a lot of people admit to me, even last year, being a year on, they're like, oh, yeah, you know, I've never bow hunted, but since I'm able to use a compound bow because I, you know, never liked the style of the last one, or it was hard to do or hurt my fingers, you know. And
0: well, I mean, if you got, you know, a rotator disc problem, right, you know, or the your cuff or whatever, I mean, you know, you're in your shoulder. I mean, there's a lot of different, you know, factors that go into that.
1: And I've noticed there's a lot of people that, you know, will have a disability, but like aren't actually on disability and couldn't actually get a crossbow, but it, you know, allows them to go, hey, like I can do this now. And, you know, some people fell in love with it. So,
0: I mean, they can be lethal.
1: They can be. They can shoot really far too, some of them.
0: You know, if you are into that and you're just getting into it, don't just take it. It's just like anything else. Sight it in, just like a scope. Don't just grab a rifle and scope off the, you know, off the shelf and think that it's sighted in. No, take some time and figure it out.
1: Right.
0: Shotgun. Don't just assume that the pattern and the shot shell that you're doing, you know, take some time and go out and see what you got.
1: Yeah. And sometimes being a lot of years, you let that bow sit and sometimes it needs to be restrung. And
0: exactly.
1: You shoot it and it shoots good first time and you're okay, you're good. You get up in the stand and it doesn't, you know, it could vary. And I've had that issue before and I understand. So,
0: you know, I'm not as versed on bow hunting, but I wonder if sometimes hot, cold.
1: Oh, I'm sure. Yeah.
0: Affects those strands.
1: Every material at some point has
0: exactly,
1: you know, breaking point with heat and then cold, heat and cold. So
0: you would think that, and I think, you know, the strings on a bow, you know, you're sighted in and you did it on a day that was 92, and then you go hunting one morning and it's 42. You know, that's a 50 degree difference, and you know, and just I never thought of that until now. But
1: yeah, it's a variable that could, you know, affect the equation.
0: It could affect the equation big time.
1: Yeah.
0: So when they, now let's remind people about this, and this goes with anything with the telecheck system. Mm-hmm. You need to have it checked in as soon as possible.
1: Correct. Yep. Before the night's over. So
0: now is there like a cutoff, like midnight, 10 o'clock, 1 o'clock in the morning?
1: About 10 to 11 o'clock. Obviously it's, you know, varying, but so you would have to notch your permit when you kill the deer.
0: Right.
1: But you have till

0: to be able to notch. You can't. You get out there and you're logged out. You got to log in, you know, especially with bad service. Won't be good, but you should be able to log in, especially with their app. You should be able to notch the deer. You just won't be able to tell a check because you won't have service.
1: Right.
0: But notching is the important part right in that moment because that's stating, hey, I got this deer, you know.
1: I carry, no, I don't, like I said, I'm not a deer or a turkey hunter, but I carry a paper copy and then I have the plastic credit card, if you will, that I carry, you know, to hand because it's simpler, you know, especially because I got Perry County, the agent from Perry County. I'm sorry, I can't remember his name. But he had a young man with him that was, a trainee that's going to graduate in December, January, whenever.
0: Actually, at the end of this month.
1: End of this month. Okay. Yeah. Well, there you go. But I got checked the Sunday after opening day. And I saw you down, and I think your boss, Brian Shelton, was with you that day. Yep. But anyway, the next day, really nice guy. And I knew he had his trainee with him, but, you know, I whipped that card out real quick. But I also carry a paper copy. If you're going to deer hunt or do any of this hunting, get both.
0: Yeah.
1: Carry, you know, the app is great. Carry a paper copy.
0: Yeah.
1: Because you know what? I said this, and I keep saying it over and over, and it came up yesterday. Technology is a wonderful thing until it doesn't work.
0: Right. Yep.
1: And that's just as simple as that. You know, well, what are you going to do if you forgot to charge your phone?
0: Yeah.
1: And your phone dies and you're in the middle of the field.
0: And it's like sometimes it's, we're pretty willing with people, especially for deer season. I've had I've even had to get in my truck and warm up a guy's phone and charge it during the middle of deer season, late season, just because, you know, the weather happens, you know.
1: It happens.
0: And just to show that he had the app and he was able to notch it. But, you know, it's kind of one of those things, especially for, like I said, big game. If you even have that card, you would still need a deer permit, you know, to be able to notch or on your phone. So just an extra step.
1: And something else I think that we probably should remind people of, and I just know this, I'm not, you know, I hunt some public lands from time to time, especially till season. The cards that you fill out, be sure you turn those in. There's a top part and a bottom part. Top part goes in the slot on the area that you hunt. Don't change. If you change areas to hunt, change it on your card.
0: Correct.
1: But you have to turn those in.
0: You do. Yep.
1: Don't forget to turn those in.
0: Yeah.
1: And preferably you guys would want to, you know, turn them in at the same time. Because that shows, because if it's still up in the slot and you only turned in the bottom portion, well, then you don't know if you're still out there or what.
0: Yeah.
1: Take your, you know, turn it all in. But you have to turn those in because if you don't, you're probably going to get a phone call somewhere.
0: Correct. Yep.
1: And I know that that has been an issue with you guys, but.
0: And what's kind of funny, you brought that up. I've had a lot of questions about those cards and like what you can and can't do with them. And that was one of them. You know, if you go to a new unit, let's say it's 10 mile pond, you're wanting to hunt 11. And then let's say you wanted to jump all the way down to, you know, the interior 10 miles somewhere, you'd have to get a new card.
1: Sure.
0: But I've had some people ask me, hey, what if I want to hunt in the morning and then come back out? Do I got to get a new card? I usually tell people, and especially for duck season, you can't get a new card, especially if it's a draw.
1: Right.
0: You can hold on to that card, go home. As long as it's turned in by the end of the day, you'll be set.
1: That's the bottom portion.
0: Yep.
1: Yeah.
0: Yep.
1: And you have to have that portion on you. You can't leave it in the truck.
0: Yeah. Yep. A lot of
1: put it in your bag. Put it in your pocket.
0: So a lot of that comes Kentucky. They require it to be in their on their vehicle in their window. So some of that's different. But here in Missouri, we require that daily card. That's your exemption. That's your you know, hall pass to be out there to be on your person.
1: So yeah, put it in your bag. Put it in your wallet. Put it somewhere. Put it in a pocket. It's just, you know, again, these are little things, but are things that, you know, you need to be reminded of.
0: Yeah.
1: Because, you know, these are things that you're looking for, you know, and you guys do go in and, you know, even you as an agent, you know, you're looking, well, okay, two guys hunted, they killed three, you know, they're, hey, so-and-so was hunting here or whatever. It's important information for the sites, for the state, you know, to go in, but, you know, just know those things. We always find something to talk about, don't we?
0: Always.
1: All right. Agent DeHart, Mississippi County. Missouri Department of Conservation. Appreciate you, brother.
0: Yeah, it was good coming in.
1: It is Conservation Corner on a Friday. We'll be back, and we've got some McFeeder's Beat coming your way here in just a bit. You're listening to Just Another Morning Show.
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0: 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You can follow us on Facebook if you go and find our Facebook page at Classic KYMO. Coming up, well, I've got Steve McPheeter standing by. It's time for some McPheeter's Beat on a Friday, brought to you by ProPest. 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All right. Steve McPheeter's joining us now on the beat on this Friday morning. Good morning, Steve.
1: Hey, finally some weather for football.
0: No doubt.
1: And for other things, I got to give a shout out to Preston, my youngest grandson, who plays ninth grade football for the Baldwinsville Bees up in upstate New York, north of Syracuse. And he's already caught a couple of touchdown passes this year.
0: There you go.
1: He's fast like his dad. His grandpa played defensive tackle. I didn't catch any passes. You know what I mean?
0: I do.
1: But it's the Baldwinsville Bees. I was thinking, you know, you have the Delta State Fighting Okra. Have you seen that?
0: No, the Fighting Okra.
1: Yes, they had to change their name from Indians. And if you go out to their website, they got a little fighting okra there. And that's their mascot. I thought that was pretty clever. I thought somebody around here might do the biting gnats. What do you think about that?
0: You know what? It'd be appropriate.
1: Would be appropriate.
0: That's good.
1: But, you know, if Delta State, Simo used to play them years ago. And if you go out, you get a kick out of it because there's a little fried okra piece, you know, just standing there all dressed up, ready to play football. I think that makes it creative. Hey, do you know what today is? Today is 9/25. Remind you of anybody?
0: 9/25.
1: Dolly Parton.
0: No kidding.
1: Yes, Dolly Parton Day.
0: I was going a completely different direction here. I was playing with the numbers, and I see, okay, gotcha. Yeah.
1: And so in Cape today, they're having a big celebration all over the nation, really. But Cape picked up on it. They've got a lot of things going on from 9/25 in Cape today to, you know, honor the late, great Dolly Parton. So the city officially proclaimed today Dolly Parton Day, and festivities begin at 5 in the backstage area at Scout Hall, kicking off with a community-wide sing-along of 9 to 5. That'll be kind of fun. And the evening also features a mayoral proclamation, Dolly Parton karaoke. Boy, that'd be challenging. Also, look-alike competition featuring categories of solo dollies, Kenny Rogers, and Dolly and Kenny couples. How about that? More than 20 businesses in downtown Cape are going to be open until 9 tonight, and they're going to have themed drinks and other things, a walkable guide. Sounds like a good time tonight in Cape for the Dolly Parton Day.
0: Yeah, that's going to be fun, and I think that's a really good, you know, it's sad that she's passed from this world. Well, you know, what a light while she was here, but, you know, continuing on with something like that, continuing, you know, making a tradition and having fun with it and honoring the legacy of who and what she was, is that's going to be fun. I hope a lot of people show up for that.
1: You know, you remember the Charlie Daniels concerts at the Sykeston J.C. Boot Hill Rodeo. There were probably three or four at least. And I always noticed there was like 500 guys that looked just like Charlie walking around. Did you ever notice that?
0: Yeah, it always seemed like somebody was in there. And I guess it's one of those that, you know, emulating a hero in some ways.
1: Yeah, he was a great guy.
0: He really, you know what? I was fortunate enough on several occasions to be able to speak with him.
1: Sure.
0: A very relaxed, a very open individual. The last time I spoke with him, I had showed him a picture of he and I from many years past, and I laid it down in front of him, and he looked at it, and he looked back up at me, and he said, "You and I both have seen a lot of miles since that was taken." And I said, "Yes, sir, we have. Yes, sir, we have."
1: Just Mr. Congenial. The guy was nice to everybody.
0: He really was.
1: And he had quite a band, too, I can tell you that.
0: Yes.
1: They could really, really play. And so if you want to, I don't know, you know, it'd be kind of bold to try to dress up like Dolly. But
0: yeah.
1: Yes. I mean, some of you ladies out there may give a run for the money. And then I like the idea of the Dolly and Kenny couples contest. So those would be kind of fun just to see who shows up for that.
0: Absolutely.
1: And then tonight here in Sykeston, we have the 20th annual homecoming tailgate adjacent to the football field. It is a big, big deal. People set up tents, booths, whatever you want to call them, adjacent to the high school field. Some reunions this weekend, of course. Next week is American Legion Cotton Carnival, but we don't have a home game on that night. But tonight will be a big crowd. You can go early to the tailgate. I don't know. I can't remember what it costs to get in. But if you have some kind of bracelet, I think you can get in free. I'm not sure. But you could check. It's the Sykeston Public School Foundation. And there'll be a ton of people out there. And there's a lot of classes that have reunion. And right now, the Bulldogs are off their best start in about 10 years. They're 3-1. They're playing some pretty good football. Now, they got beat by Jackson. And, of course, the game of the year probably is tonight at Jackson against Farmington, which Farmington's led now by the former coach of the Jackson Indians, who really built their powerhouse program, Brett Eckley. And he's got Farmington right there this year playing at an undefeated level. And that's going to be some kind of game, Reed.
0: Yeah, there's going to be some really good matchups all across Southeast Missouri tonight. The weather is going to be just about as good as you could ask for. For late September for Friday night football. And I know the kids are probably looking forward to it. And of course the fans as well. There's some good football to be played, and let's just hope everybody's safe and, you know, good games. But yeah, you know, Jackson continues its dominance in the football arena. Number one ranked, class 6, I believe is where they're at for the state of Missouri. So yeah. And other big games tonight, you know, all around.
1: Oh yeah. We're almost to mid-season. I mean, this is...
0: Yeah, we're here.
1: Fifth game, you know. And it's hard to believe, but lots of good games. People playing well. Other people learning and getting better. That's the idea. But we expect a good crowd everywhere there's a game tonight. You know, it's Friday night.
0: Absolutely.
1: And also, word yesterday for a good word, good news we hope for our peanut farmers, as Arkansas moved to protect the peanut harvest with a $5 million bridge loan to Delta Peanut down in Jonesboro. And that's where Arkansas and Missouri farmers were taking their peanuts for processing. It got shut down. There's a lot of concern over what's going to happen. I'm still not sure exactly how Missouri peanut growers, if they can take their peanuts down there, I would assume so, because that's...
0: Yes, yes.
1: Delta Peanut was the place where they were taken. It's also a co-op. So they'll have a place to take them. And here in Missouri, we grow about 22 to 24,000 acres of peanuts. Dunklin County has the most, but there, I know there's some Sykeston farmers that farm west of here that have some peanuts, and that's good news. Yeah, because they were trying to figure out how to transport them to other states. And anyway, this Governor Sanders, Sarah Sanders, Huckabee Sanders, as we know her, stepped in, and they have a fund to help that. And they're negotiating with another company, perhaps for a buyout. So that's good news. That takes a little relief off. There's a magazine called Ingram's that comes out annually with the 50 Missourians You Should Know. It's an annual feature recognizing highly accomplished Missouri residents whose work and leadership and community impacts and shapes the state and beyond. Now, I hate to report, you and I were not on that list this year. And neither was Tom Beatty. But we do have somebody that we know and love dearly that made that list, and that would be Marcy Lawson.
0: Awesome.
1: Our regional, Sykeson Regional Chamber, Boot Hill Partnership, and had chamber luncheon yesterday. Congratulated Marcy. She represents this area very well. Got a great team. I told somebody one time, if you're coming in to learn more about the area, who's better to sell it than these ladies who are moms, have kids at school in the area, that are dug into the community, making it better? You can have that, or you can have a bunch of old fat guys in suits. So,
0: well, I tell you, Marcy, well-deserved accolade with all the hard work she does, not only for Sykeston, but now for the region, you know, the surrounding communities, you know, Southeast Missouri in general. And then, of course, like you said, her team behind her, you know, with Taylor and all the crew that's in there, and Katie and all of them. I mean, they strive to make things better. You've got the Rodeo Museum, of course, you know, the groundwork and the legacy that Kathy Medley has left, you know, with her retirement. I mean, you just can't ask for a better group of people. So congratulations, Marcy. That's awesome. That's very awesome.
1: And also Molly O'Gwen, who's working underneath Taylor, taking on tourism. She's a very nice, sweet, outgoing girl. Leaves a great impression. And also being a part of the Boot Hill Partnership on a part-time level is going to be a recently retired Sykeston superintendent, Shannon Hollifield, wife of Coach Greg Hollifield. Legendary basketball coach here in Sykeston, and a great guy, and she'll be able to work with her experience as a superintendent, educator, and she just got a lot of enthusiasm, and she's going to be really good for the community. And you know, you got to have a positive image, and you got to work together, and these ladies are really just kind of knocking it out of the park these days. And Marcy said the neat thing, she had nothing to do with it, but her staff nominated her. Now, that tells you a lot right there.
0: Yes, it does.
1: Congratulations to Marcy. Another Missourian on that 50 list is Representative Jason Smith, the chairman of the House Ways and Means Committee. So we appreciate Congressman Smith and watching after Southeast Missouri and the people that he serves. So congratulations to both of them. Yesterday at a chamber luncheon, the Sykeston Career and Technology Center put on the event, and the kids from the culinary school provided the lunch. It was awesome. It was like a baked potato, this beautiful, I don't know, sub sandwich with all different things on it, and broccoli soup and other things, and it was like top notch. And that's just one of the things you can learn in school and transfer almost immediate into the workplace. They've expanded into the old Orsland building, and they have welding technology, early childhood education, graphic arts, construction trade, culinary arts, agriculture, marketing, business education, criminal justice. It's really amazing what they've done there. And there are 11 area schools who send students to the Sykeston Career and Technology Center. And just hearing from them makes you realize how important these career and technology centers are to funneling trained or certified workers into the workforce, and they're placing more and more every day. It's really a good thing. I know East Prairie sends their kids there, and most of the communities around here do. It's a great thing, Reed.
0: Yeah, it really is. And kudos to the work that they've done and being highlighted and hosting that and getting to show their skills yesterday at that luncheon.
1: They were there and cooked it on site at the Clinton building, and everybody agreed we need to find these kids a place to open up a business. Really outstanding. And, of course, we're less than a month away for the Sykes and Chamber Annual Awards Banquet. Reminded to get your tickets. They're going fast, and they do sell out. They've sold out more than once. You've been to those events, Reed.
0: Yeah.
1: Coming up on the 15th of October at the Sykeston Memorial Airport in the big hangar, and always a good time. And, you know, this is fun time of year, Reed. Lots going on.
0: Yes, there is.
1: More coming up, and just a feeling of optimism around the communities these days.
0: Well, we'll get ready for everything. Of course, Cotton Carnival starts this coming week, so people will be ready and itching to get out for that. And, just lots happening. So get out and enjoy the weather while you can. Get to a Friday night game. And tomorrow in Cape, don't forget about the big Riverfront Flea Market. 150 at least vendors are going to be down there starting at 8 o'clock tomorrow morning. So if you're into flea markets, and I am, tomorrow will be a good day to get out and about.
1: Yeah, I was in downtown Cape last Saturday, and they had car show. They had the fair going on.
0: Yep.
1: You talk about traffic.
0: Lots of people.
1: That place was hopping.
0: I heard the number, at least 70,000 participated during fair week. So that's a lot.
1: And that was even with the hot weather.
0: With the heat. That's right. That's right. All right, Steve, have a great weekend. We'll talk with you next week.
1: Okay, buddy. See you.
0: All right. Bye-bye now. That is Steve McPheeters on The Beat. And The Beat is brought to you on a Friday by our friends at ProPest Professional Pest Service. 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

0: Well, here we go into the 9 o'clock hour. 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

0: Flowers and Heroes on Classic KYMO. It's about 9 minutes into the 9 o'clock hour here. Temperatures warming into the 60s here at this hour. We're looking at a pretty nice day and a really nice weekend, for that matter, shaping up before maybe some unsettled weather in the extended forecast. We'll take a look at that as you're out the door on this Friday morning. And your forecasts this hour are brought to you by Ranky Yellow Gold.
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0: A little patchy fog this morning is, for the most part, burned away. We are left with some sun and a few clouds, and we're going to see more sun today than we've seen. And with a few clouds around, temperatures are going to warm into the upper 70s to maybe 80 or so here and there this afternoon. Game time Friday night football temperatures should be somewhere around 73 or so for kickoff. And we'll slip back into the upper 50s to around 60 for an overnight low. Saturday and Sunday, looking for temperatures to be both days in the upper 70s to near 80, maybe just a smidge warmer on Sunday than Saturday, with overnight lows in the upper 50s to near 60. Some clouds from time to time, Saturday into Sunday as well. Next week, especially Tuesday late into Wednesday, Thursday, some unsettled weather with rain chances that we're keeping an eye on, and a bit warmer into the first of next week with highs in the low to mid 80s. We had a morning low here of 59. It is sunny and 66 with a few clouds at KYMO.
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0: Love Stinks, and that's the J. Geils Band on a Friday morning here at KYMO. 20 minutes after the hour. Hey, have you gone to classickymo.com lately? Well, you should. We've revamped the website. And if you go there now and click on the Tower Cam tab, you get a beautiful view of Southeast Missouri, looking a little south and east, if you will, off the tower, sitting atop Crowley's Ridge, just north of Morley, Missouri. Starting to see some change on the landscape in terms of colors out there, transitioning from the lush green of summer into some of the more seasonal fall-like colors, especially on some of the trees that you can see in that photo. And you get a good look at some of the cloudiness that's out there, the blue sky mixed with the clouds and the sun shining down. So go check it out, classickkymo.com, and check out our Tower Cam tab.
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